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1: Absolute tragedy out of the NASCAR world today. Driver Kyle Busch is dead at the age of 41. This is following a very short hospitalization and a severe illness, according to a

0: statement released by his family. Absolutely shocking. He was supposed to be racing this coming weekend.
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2: ABC News, I'm Dave Packer. A growing number of Republicans on Capitol Hill are raising objections to President Trump's $1.8 billion fund of taxpayer money that could give payouts to political allies who claim they were targeted by the Biden administration, a group that could include the rioters who stormed the Capitol on January 6th. North Carolina Republican Senator Tom Tillis.
3: These people don't deserve restitution. Many of them deserve to be in prison. This is just stupid on stilts.
2: It's holding up a $70 billion bill to fund 3 years' worth of immigration enforcement. Republicans tonight pulled a vote on an Iran war power resolution due to attendance issues from within the GOP. A post-election autopsy released by the DNC today says Kamala Harris wrote off rural America during the 2024 presidential campaign. Two-time NASCAR champion and legendary driver Kyle Busch has died. The announcement of Kyle Busch's death coming just hours after the family announced the 41-year-old was hospitalized after severe illness. This is ABC News. A planned new drug aimed at weight loss called Retatrutide is being touted for its ability to increase the amount of weight loss in early patients. But before you run out and ask your doctor for a prescription, it's not yet available as it needs a little bit more testing before its release. But as ABC chief medical correspondent Dr. Tara Narula says, shows great promise.
4: It's being studied for a lot of different indications, not just obesity and diabetes, but also cardiovascular disease, renal disease, liver disease, osteoarthritis, lower back pain. Still experimental, still undergoing trials. They expect that they will put it in front of the FDA for approval in 2027 or 2028. But important to note, if you do see this drug being advertised now, it is not the real drug.
2: 1,000 lucky New Yorkers will have their chance to attend the World Cup this year after a new initiative lottery was announced by Mayor Zoran Mamdani today. The tickets will cost $50, be non-transferable to the winners, and includes transportation to and from MetLife Stadium. Dave Packer, ABC News.
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14: A 50% chance of showers Friday, mainly after 11. Cloudy with a high near 68. East-northeast wind around 9 miles per hour, gusting to 18. Friday night, a 50% chance of showers, cloudy, low around 58. Saturday turns mostly cloudy with a high near 76 and a low around 59. Currently 65 degrees in Effingham.
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0: That was Luke Combs, Sleepless in a Hotel Room. You may have heard that Cody Johnson won Entertainer of the Year at the ACM Awards on Sunday, and he dedicated that award to that guy. That's pretty cool stuff. I guess he was there for Luke Combs when Luke missed the birth of his son. I guess he was sobbing in the bathroom of an arena, and Cody Johnson consoled him and said, "Hey, man, you're making money for your family and leaving a legacy." I'll catch him up next.
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0: it's a get to know you, everything about you makes me want you, know what you're doing, baby, don't you, don't you?
1: Well, this is good news and probably really overdue. The EPA is allocating nearly $2.9 billion to states to replace lead water lines, you know, like lead pipes. Yeah, that's lead's bad. Lead's bad. So that's a good thing. Pat Green up ahead.
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0: 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I guess the Consumer Product Safety Commission has received 386 complaints of exploding oven doors. And sometimes this happens even when the oven is off. What is going on? 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It's happening to Frigidaire ovens, GE, Whirlpool. 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
1: ABC News, I'm Dave Packard. Not just Democrats, more Republicans on Capitol Hill objecting to President Trump's $1.8 billion fund that could give payouts to political allies who claim they were targeted by the Biden administration. Acting Attorney General Todd Blanche scrambled to Capitol Hill to speak with Republicans.
2: And it's not clear if they had any assurances from the acting attorney general about how this could be tweaked or changed. But lawmakers who were leaving were expressing frustration with how that meeting went. And sounds like he certainly got an earful, what we've been hearing in public comments from Republicans even over the last 24 hours, that they're very frustrated with this.
1: ABC's Karen Travers. NASCAR legend Kyle Busch has died after his family said he was undergoing treatment due to a severe illness. Busch was 41. History made on Mount Everest. A record number of climbers, 274, scaled the world's tallest peak on Wednesday. This is ABC News. The U.S. Surgeon General warns whether it's smartphones or computers or television, the country's kids should spend less time with screens. ABC's Sophie Flay.
3: According to that report, some children are spending more time on devices than they do sleeping or attending school. The Surgeon General calling the dangers of too much screen time an urgent public health issue. Surveys show most teens average 8 or more hours per day in front of screens. Experts say even toddlers are spending multiple hours a day in front of a screen, setting up potential mental health issues or poor developmental outcomes.
1: New jobless numbers this week for the U.S. show little change. ABC's Jim Ryan.
4: The Labor Department's weekly report on unemployment filings found 209,000 people submitting their initial applications in the week leading up to May 16th. That's 3,000 fewer than the week before. All told, about 7.4 million Americans are collecting unemployment.
1: Despite some midday volatility over oil prices, stocks rebounded back to finish the day at a new record for the Dow Jones. Dave Packer, ABC News.
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14: A 50% chance of showers arrives after 11 a.m. Friday, with cloudy skies and a high near 68. East-northeast winds at 9 miles per hour, gusting to 18. Friday night, continued showers and a low around 58. Saturday turns mostly cloudy with a high near 76, followed by partly cloudy skies and a low near 59. Currently 64 degrees in Effingham.
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0: The CMA Fest lineup has been announced, and that guy, Luke Bryan, going to be one of the performers. Should be a great show. 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

0: That was yet another performer that's going to be at the CMA Fest this year. That's happening June 4th through the 7th in Nashville. Ella Langley going to be performing. It's going to be so good.
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Who's ready for a couple of classics? I got a serve in here. First of all, Martina McBride. This one's for the girls. Waylon Jennings afterward. We're doing Good Old Boys from Dukes of Hazzard. And then wrapping it up with something newer from Jelly Roll. Let's go.

0: Jelly Roll is trying out a lot of new things. Lately, he became a wrestler, first of all, and now he's trying his hand at stand-up comedy. He did a three-minute routine for the Netflix is a Joke Fest. If you want to check it out, it is up on YouTube. Lori Morgan coming at you.
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0: If you're planning on doing some traveling to New York this weekend, I'm just telling you, LaGuardia may be a mess. A giant sinkhole opened up right in the middle of one of their runways yesterday. They're still trying to fix it, and as for now, that runway is totally closed. I would imagine that's going to take a while to fix. Miranda Lambert up ahead.
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0: Another crazy day here in the world. It's Alicia. Thanks so much for making me a part of your Thursday evening. 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
1: ABC News, I'm Dave Packer. Growing controversy over President Trump's $1.8 billion fund of taxpayer money that could give payouts to political allies who claim they were targeted by the Justice Department under President Biden. In a heated meeting today with acting AG Todd Blanche, some Republican senators fearing it'll cost them the majority. An Iran War Powers resolution was pulled at the last minute today after attendance issues from some within the GOP. There was outrage. House Rules Committee Chair Jim McGovern.
2: Mr. Speaker, further parliamentary inquiry. Are we not voting on it because the American people are sick and tired of this illegal war that is costing tens of billions of dollars?
1: A former Minnesota nonprofit leader sentenced to nearly 42 years in prison today. Amy Bach was convicted of illegally receiving $250 million in federal funds that were meant to feed underprivileged children. Succession? The provincial premier says Alberta will hold a non-binding referendum on staying in Canada. This is ABC News. A Tennessee death row inmate gets his sentence postponed. ABC's Chuck Sievertson.
3: Getting at least another year to live on Tennessee's death row, Tony Carruthers, convicted of kidnapping and murdering three people in 1994. His executioners tried and failed for over an hour to establish an intravenous line for the lethal drugs. Governor Bill Lee announced Thursday that the state would not try again for at least a year. Tennessee prison officials say medical personnel established a primary IV line, but were unable to find a suitable vein for a backup and a central line as required by the state's execution protocol.
1: President Trump is loosening a federal rule that requires grocery stores and air conditioning companies to reduce greenhouse gases used in cooling equipment. EPA head Lee Zeldin says this will allow businesses to choose the refrigeration systems that work best for them, saving them billions of dollars that could be passed on to consumers. Stocks enjoyed a late afternoon rally with all three major indexes finishing ahead, including the Dow Jones Industrials. Dave Packer, ABC News.
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9: A 50% chance of showers is expected Friday, mainly after 11 a.m., with cloudy skies and a high near 68. East-northeast wind around 9 miles per hour, gusting up to 18. Overnight, the chance of showers remains at 50%, with a low near 58 and lighter winds. Saturday will be mostly cloudy with a high near 76, followed by partly cloudy skies Saturday night and a low near 59. Currently 64 degrees in Effingham.
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0: All right, a little fun fact here for you while we get back to the music. You know that humans aren't the only animals that make drum beats. Macaw monkeys and even some rodents have been observed drumming with their paws.
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0: after staffers raised concerns that the student had a weapon.
1: A Florida biologist has won a $485,000 settlement this week after she was fired from a state agency for a social media post following the death of conservative activist Charlie Kirk. Attorneys for the woman say the settlement, which includes back pay and damages, is a hard-won vindication for her First Amendment rights. Dave Packer, ABC News.
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6: A 50% chance of showers Friday, mainly after 11 a.m., with cloudy skies and a high near 68. East-northeast wind around 9 miles per hour, gusting to 18. Friday night, a 50% chance of showers, cloudy, low around 58. Winds shift to light and variable. Saturday, mostly cloudy, high near 76. West-northwest wind around 6 miles per hour. Saturday night, partly cloudy, low around 59, with calm winds. Currently 64 degrees in Effingham.
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0: All right, so what do you have to do regularly that could lead to higher levels of life satisfaction? 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So get out and touch some grass.
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0: 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Chill. In Japan, you must prove you have a parking space before you can legally buy a car.
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5: A 50% chance of showers Friday, mainly after 11 a.m., with cloudy skies and a high near 68. Winds from the east-northeast around 9 miles per hour, gusting to 18. Friday night, continued showers, cloudy skies, low around 58. Saturday mostly cloudy with a high near 76, turning partly cloudy Saturday night with a low around 59. Currently 63 degrees in Effingham.
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0: All right, coming up, the chances of breaking a bone or bowling a perfect 300 are actually higher than getting struck by lightning. But some states are riskier than others. I'll tell you what they are on the way.
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old boots still got a lot of ground they ain't covered yet. 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

0: All right, so your chance of breaking a bone or bowling a perfect 300 are higher than getting struck by lightning, but some states are riskier than others. A new study analyzed data on lightning strikes in the last 20 years, and Florida tops the list of the most lightning-prone state, averaging about 1.2 million lightning strikes each year thanks to its combo of heat, humidity, and sea breezes.
1: Treasure seekers unite. 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

0: Another quick fun fact for you, and then we're getting back to the music. You know, we've all forgotten where we parked our car every once in a while, but you search and you beep its horn and you try to find it, right? Well, imagine that you just gave up. That's what happened in 2017. A Frankfurt police found a car that belonged to a 76-year-old man who had forgotten where he had parked it back when he was 56 years old. Yes, it was 20 years ago. He forgot where it was.
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0: Ebony Parker was facing child abuse charges after a boy shot and wounded his first grade teacher, Abby Zawerner, with a gun he brought to school in his backpack. Prosecutors allege that Parker failed to act and to follow school protocol after staffers raised concerns that the student had a weapon.
1: A Florida biologist has won a $485,000 settlement this week after she was fired from a state agency for a social media post following the death of conservative activist Charlie Kirk. Attorneys for the woman say the settlement, which includes back pay and damages, is a hard-won vindication for her First Amendment rights. Dave Packer, ABC News.
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6: A 50% chance of showers is expected Friday afternoon with cloudy skies and a high near 66. Winds from the east northeast at 9 miles per hour, gusting to 17. Friday night brings continued showers and a low around 58. Saturday will be mostly cloudy, with a high near 77, followed by a 30% chance of showers overnight and a low of 60, currently 62 degrees in Effingham.
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0: Okay, do you overthink every decision in your life? You might be a Gen Zer. They're the biggest overthinkers by far. A new survey finds that 69% of them admit that they often spiral over little things. Millennials then are a close second with 63%, compared to just 38% of baby boomers. Yeah, only 38% of them are overthinkers. More than a quarter of Gen Z say they're a chronic overthinker, and 32% of them say it happens daily.
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0: All right, here's a little movie trivia for you. If you love the movie Poltergeist and you remember the skeleton scene, you might think, man, that scene is creepy. Those skeletons look too real. That's because they were real. They were used as props in the 1982 film because they were easier to source than plastic replicas at the time.
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0: Coming up, we got to talk about these pet goats that are being hailed as heroes after they helped rescue a family after a massive tornado. 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

0: All right. Sometimes animals have to come to our rescue, and usually you're going to think of like Lassie, right? Or, you know, a big dog or possibly a horse. How about a goat? Two pet goats are being hailed as heroes this time around. They helped rescue a family in the aftermath of a massive tornado. So on April 23rd, Adam Sloat and his family were trapped beneath the rubble of their Enid, Oklahoma home. A powerful F4 Twister had roared through with winds ranging from 170 miles an hour to 200 miles an hour. And as the storm strengthened, Sloat gathered his family and led them into the storm shelter where they stayed from the tornado. There was still enough of a phone signal to call 911, but there was no way for first responders to hear them underneath the tonnage of damage. Fortunately, their two goats, Percy and Penny, survived and led rescuers to the exact location where their family was eventually found.
1: Kick stands up for the Willow Long Memorial Ride. 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Just $10 per person. 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

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Neither one of us looking for three little words, unless those three words were do not disturb. 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

0: 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We'll break it down coming up.
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0: Okay, well, I think with the help of social media, a lot of people have figured out, you know, until they make a rule for it, you can get away with some snacks on a plane that probably wouldn't be considered a snack. So the TSA has offered new and more specific rules to help airline passengers get a better idea what snacks actually are and are not. So when it comes to protein shakes, sorry, only 3.4 ounces are permitted. When it comes to rotisserie chicken, you can bring as many as you can fit in your carry-on. Gravy, however, still needs to be under that 3.4 ounce line.
1: Kick off Memorial Day with the American Legion Cookout. 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

0: Got a request to play more music, and I'll do that, but I'm out of here. I'm Paul Stone. I'll be back with you later tonight.
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this old cowboy. And I can tell you never had one for your own. Or you never been around one. 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Well, it might be kind of fun to take him home.

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3: A 50% chance of showers arrives after 1 p.m. with cloudy skies and a high near 66. Winds from the east-northeast at 9 miles per hour, gusting to 17. Tonight, a 50% chance of showers continues with a low near 58. Currently 59 degrees in Effingham.
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It's Fri-yay. The weekend is almost here, and we got a long weekend, too. We got Memorial Day weekend, so hopefully you get an extra day off to enjoy it and, you know, kind of reset your body a little bit. Coming up, we got Alan Jackson, Tall, Tall Trees. Also, Jordan Davis, Turn This Truck Around.

0: Get ready to roll your eyes, because Broadway's about to drop another groan-worthy gem. It's Tales from the Grill. Sigh.
1: 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Coming up, we got Luke Combs, Beer Never Broke My Heart, also Leanne Rimes and Kenny Chesney, all on the way next.
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1: Good Friday morning. I'm Jeff Daly. This is the morning edition of the Cromwell Ag Radio Network. It is brought to you by Rural King, America's farm and home store. We're talking soybeans this morning. Our attention turns to John Bays of John Bays and Associates. John, for a number of years, has been an advisor to the U.S. Soybean Export Council and certainly to the American Soybean Association prior to the development of USEC. John's got a good perspective on the globe, and we'll talk about issues this morning that are surrounding the soybean trade. In the market, U.S. ag futures across crops and livestock lower again yesterday. Row crop prices pressured by a rainy outlook for the end of May and the early part of June. Early session support stemming from firm energy markets. However, those markets turned lower by early afternoon. Optimism growing regarding the latest push for an agreement to end the conflict and reopen the Strait of Hormuz to trade. Equity markets have reversed from early lows on peace optimism as well. In the market, July corn was down 3.5, December corn down 4.25, July soybeans were down 5.5, and November soybeans were down 6.75. July Chicago wheat was down 13 cents a bushel. Coming up, we'll talk to John Bays of John Bays and Associates. I'm Jeff Daly. This is the morning edition on the Cromwell Ag Radio Network.
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1: Well, good morning. I'm Jeff Daly. This is the morning edition of the Cromwell Ag Radio Network. It's been a day or two since we had a chance to talk to John Bays. John with John Bays and Associates and an advisor to the U.S. Soybean Export Council. John, we're back into, I guess, what Yogi would have said, deja vu all over again. In October, the Trump administration, President Trump and President Xi sat down and talked, and there was an agreement, but boy, we went for a long time and it was like, is something written down? Where's the details of the deal? And now we've had a summit and apparently the Chinese have agreed to do what they said they would do. And then add on another $17 billion in agriculture products. But now the trade is saying, where's it written down? Where's the deal? What do you make of the summit between the two presidents and what that means for U.S. ag?
5: Well, I think this was, would I say there's major breakthroughs? No, but I do believe that the importance of this is to find out, express concerns from both sides toward the other government and to start trying to find some opportunities for agreement and issues. And I think they accomplished most of that. I mean, they got this agreement to buy $17 billion worth of additional agricultural products. And I think that's good. Now, what's it written down? I think they're still crossing the T's and dotting the I's on all those details. But I think that the U.S. Trade Representative has a good idea of what it is. I think that the president knows generally what it is. They're just going to work out the details. On the soybean side, well, they did have an agreement to buy 12 million tons more soybeans, if I remember correctly, and they've largely followed up on that. And I don't know exactly where this is going to go, but my own sense is that, you know, right now we know until we harvest a new crop, we're not going to sell anything major new sales to China. We're getting sales now, but they're just old crop sales that are on the books that they're moving through. But I think what we're going to wind up with is at some point here we'll see some return to normality with respect to the Chinese crushers purchasing U.S. soybeans during our prime export window, which is September, October through maybe January, February. But we'll just have to see. I mean, there's no question that Chinese crushers like U.S. soybeans more than the Brazilian soybeans, so they're drier, easier to handle, they store better. We also know that China's Sinograins, which is the agency that buys stocks for the reserves, prefer U.S. soybeans, and I think they will buy more because they store better. That's the main thing. I'm seeing today that they're going to sell some soybeans out of stocks here in this month, and I would bet money that those soybeans are from their 2004 crop, and it's probably soybeans from the U.S. because they have comfort. They're not going to get wet and rot or do anything else with the quality of U.S. soybeans. So I think that's the positive side. But let's not in any way fool ourselves. The U.S. and China are, while they try to get along and work where they can, they're still adversaries. China does not want to become too dependent on the U.S. And the U.S. is leery of becoming too dependent on exports to China. So I think this is just the way it's going to be in the next few years, simply because that's about as far as you can take it while both sides have concerns about the other.
1: Before the summit, I thought it interesting that one of the Chinese officials said, we're not going to import as much soy as have in the past, which I would have taken as negative news for Brazil and negative news for the U.S. Now, whether that was factual information or whether that was a smokescreen prior to the talks, still, them importing less is a concern.
5: Yes. However, this is one of those things to where you hear what they say, what's important to see what they do. Last year, they said, we're going to import less soybeans, but they're importing a record amount this year. They said, we're going to get all of our hog feeders and others to use a lot less soybean meal in their feeds. But information from U.S. Soybean Export Council staff and consultants in China says that's not happening because they don't make as much money and if they don't use as much soybean meal. Now, we know that China's trying to reduce the number of sows that it has because they do have too many sows now, and they've got an oversupply of pork in the market. They're trying to force these, at least the big guys, to cut back on the number of breeding sows. To reduce the supply and raise the price. But, ultimately, they control a lot, but they can't really effectively control what people buy to feed their pigs. And because it may be a communist country, but those guys raising pigs are capitalist as hell. So they're going to buy what makes them the most money. So I'm not too concerned about that right now, although I think we can say for sure we're not going to see the double-digit increases in imports in the future because they've pretty well reached a saturated market for now.
1: I understand. And just into the politics of all of this, because I don't think we can ignore that, heartening to see the president of the U.S. and the president of China at least talking and on cordial terms. But it wasn't more than a couple of days after President Trump left China that Mr. Putin showed up in China as well. So, again, this goes back to your statement that we're not exactly best buddies and China is doing what's best for China. Concerns me a little bit of the relationship between Russia and China.
5: Well, it does. And I think that, there's two major power centers of power in the world, and it's the U.S. and some of its allies, and China, and increasingly Russia and the relationship with China. This has got to be, I think, one of the concerns that out there that we don't really feel today, but President Putin has got to be a little concerned that they're getting pretty damn dependent on China for petroleum exports, for agricultural exports, and that they're not the first seat player anymore. That's China's in the driver's seat on this, and we'll just see how long this relationship flourishes between China and Russia. And the U.S. and Europe, of course, have been in rough spots lately because the European countries not living up to their requirements under NATO, not backing the U.S. in the Iran conflict, a lot of things. So there's a lot of shifting loyalties today that does put the future in doubt. But having said that, I have confidence in the U.S. economy because of our really effective capitalist market. I mean, one of the things that President Trump did, which I think was important, he took 30 CEOs of major corporations, including the head of Cargill, over to China. And he was basically saying, look, you got what you got. You got your philosophies. Look at our 30 countries. I mean, these companies here, they're huge. I mean, people don't realize how big some of our companies is. I read something the other day that I had trouble believing, but I had to go check it. But it said that NVIDIA, the computer chip maker, is now got a gross national product of its production to the total of Germany. So some of these countries that have gone down the Green New Deal approach to doing things in solar power and whatever, and they haven't done what they needed to do on energy, they're in trouble, Germany in particular. But the U.S., because of our energy self-sufficiency, our aggressiveness, and our companies that are cutting-edge technology are doing quite well.
1: John, I know the Strait of Hormuz closing has been a challenge for crude oil. It's affected our fertilizer, and it's affected some other things in terms of inputs that are needed. But in terms of our exports, has that closing of that strait impacted our ability to provide product to our customers?
5: Not to a large extent. I mean, if you look in the Straits of Hormuz, leads into the Gulf there, and I think that, for example, we'll not be shipping any soybeans or soybean meal to up to Iraq. We were doing some because you can't get your ships in and out. But I don't think that's that impact. I mean, the big thing is we're not dependent on oil from the coming out of the Hormuz Strait. We've got our oil. We're, in fact, selling oil to other countries now, the world's largest oil producer. That is a huge, huge benefit. And everybody's talking about the gas prices and the fuel prices. Yeah, they're hard for people around the world. In the U.S., we're paying record amounts of gasoline. For gasoline, but different from other countries, we're paying ourselves for that gasoline because we're producing it in the U.S. from U.S. crude oil. Well, most of the countries, China, Japan, elsewhere, are having to pay other countries for that oil and then are still suffering the high price to consumers.
1: We're talking this morning with John Bays of John Bays and Associates. So the next turn of the page here, we start talking about the supply of soybeans in the world and potential customers and what's ahead. John Bays with us. I'm Jeff Nally. This is the Morning Edition of the Cromwell Ag Radio Network.
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2: Good morning and welcome back to the morning edition of the Cromwell Ag Radio Network. John Bays is with us, and John's been working with the soybean industry for quite a long time and now continues to provide analysis and commentary for the U.S. Soybean Export Council. John, what do you see about this production year 27? I don't want to say that 26 is over, but we're coming to a point now that fertilizer supplies for us, not the concern that it was in March per se, but they're all saying in 27, look out, at least for us, not as big of a concern for us as for Brazil and Argentina, who import nearly all of the nutrient that they need. How do you see this fertilizer price and availability situation playing out in 27?
3: Well, it's going to be difficult to tell. Obviously, the Straits of Hormuz, if we get that back, the flow of fertilizer from that region and from Russia and elsewhere is going to improve. I haven't seen anything on investments on this, but as an oil exporting, net exporting country now, the U.S. is in good position to certainly make sure that it has domestic production capacity from those fertilizers like ammonia nitrate and others that are using petroleum or natural gas. And we may see some expansion of U.S. domestic production. I think that countries that do export fertilizer, I mean, they're not crazy. They're not going to stop selling the United States. That's one of their best cash markets. So I think it will come back to more stability. But we're also seeing things which we'll just have to wait and see the impact of it. But I think there's a lot of farmers that are out there going, wait a minute, do I need to use as much fertilizer as I've had in the past? And I'm seeing reports that some farmers are cutting back, and a few even, and where they're worried about the weather, are not going to put any down this year on their crops. So I think the fertilizer thing will sort out, and I think that more importantly, I think we may see expansion of U.S. capacity to produce that fertilizer so as to reduce our dependence on other parts of the world.
2: Well, the question is if we can get that domestic production up fast enough to meet our needs for this year. Corey Rosenbusch with the Fertilizer Institute, John shared this with me, that it's not so much we're competing farmer to farmer, but in the case of India, they're subsidizing the input cost of fertilizer, and that there were nutrients that were at the port in Louisiana, at the Gulf, that were being bid up, and they never came up the Mississippi. Somebody else paid more, and that boat left our harbor for someone else, for producers that were seeing subsidies from their government so that they would still have what they needed.
3: Well, certainly the case that India has done that for a long time to, you know, I mean, India, some estimate 400 million farmers. My God, I mean, they're all small farmers, and they don't have the economies of scale. And, you know, 400 million farmers vote. So the governments over there have done what they could to try to help those farmers and keep them satisfied for two reasons. One is they want to stay on the farm and instead of moving to the cities. But second, they want their votes. But that's not the only place in the world where, that we're seeing subsidies for fertilizer that competes against the U.S. for supplies. But, you know, agriculture worldwide, as much as we'd like to say it's been liberalized, and it has, is still distorted by all kinds of import and domestic production subsidies. And these poor countries like India, I mean, India is now the most populous country in the world, and it's growing its exports. But its problem is they got all these people who don't have skill levels to leave the farm.
2: John, we're looking at soybean prices at the time of our conversation for both old and new crop. There's not much spread here at all. We're around the $12 a bushel mark. What are the keys? Weather this growing season. What are the keys that will drive where our new crop price is going to be into this year, into next year?
3: I would think that two things. One is, yes, the weather here. Right now it looks like we're in really good shape in the soybean belt for weather that portends the likelihood of a good crop. But then, of course, we always remember that August is the key month for soybeans, just like July is for corn. So we have to wait to see what that is. We've got increasing evidence that the El Nino weather pattern is coming, and it's going to be very strong. We'll have to see what impact that will have on domestic rainfall. Also, what's going to happen in Brazil? I just saw a report this week that they're going to expand their soybean plantings by the least amount in many, many years. I think at 400,000 acres more, and that's all because the farmers there have suffered from low prices. The same thing for Argentina. We'll see if they continue to expand. If they don't, then that makes things a little easier because we are seeing continued growth in international demand for soybeans and soybean products. I think the other thing that works is just how well this renewable energy thing, particularly for renewable diesel, if that continues, because we've got soybean oil prices up above 70 cents a pound, which is unheard of really in the past. We've got soybean crushers in the U.S. making $4 to $5 a bushel crush margins now, and they're crushing all out. And because that oil is beginning to flow in large volumes into the renewable diesel industry. But also we're managing to get rid of the soybean oil, the extra soybean meal that's being produced, either by growth in the domestic market or increased exports. I've just been watching the last few weeks that we've got 400,000 tons almost of soybean meal sold to or shipped to Italy, which is historically a very small market for us. I think you're going to see that. We have the European Union late this year is going to implement its policies to stop deforestation and try to make more sustainable. And that may open the door to more U.S. soybean and soybean meal sales into Europe. Although in Europe, as it's been the case, I've always said, don't pay attention to what they say, pay attention to what they do, because they're pretty good at lying over there on what they're really doing. I think we've got this, but it's going to take a lot of a interruption in the world supply and to get us back to some much better situation, because the world's just awash in soybeans after this huge crop in Brazil and a good crop in Argentina, and Mother Nature is going to have a lot to say about it.
2: But if we are, in fact, making the turn in the paradigm of demand for oil over meal, and that coming from the domestic front, this is the transition that's been talked about for the past several years. And while others are looking for export markets to replace China, that next market to satisfy our ability to produce may be right here at home.
3: Well, that's right, the domestic market. Another market that I now think is moving in a direction to where it's not going to have any choice but to import more soy, and that's India. India has been growing 9, 10, 11 million tons of soybeans a year. Their average yield is about a third of that in the United States. They've supported the prices domestically to keep farmers growing soybeans. But right now we've got a situation to where their meal that they normally export 1.5 million tons or more is priced $200 a ton above U.S. meal in the export market. They are moving now to try to move pretty fast to develop demand for ethanol in India as a blend with gasoline. And look what's going to happen. They're going to have to plant a lot more corn as a feedstock to grow that, to produce that ethanol. And

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0: Good morning and welcome back to the morning edition. Your forecast for the day includes a 40% chance for showers, that mainly before early afternoon. It'll be a cloudy day with a high in the mid-60s. Tonight's forecast is cloudy with a 50-50 chance of showers. Look for a low of 58. Tomorrow, mostly cloudy, warming to 75. 30% chance of rain tomorrow night after midnight. Otherwise, cloudy with a low of 60. On Sunday, showers are likely, a 60% coverage. Sunday, we'll see a high in the upper 70s. Memorial Day, partly sunny and a high near 80.
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0: Stephen Colbert is done on The Late Show. His 11-year run has come to an end. He is all done. CBS canceled his show last summer. They made the announcements that his final episode would air in May of 2026, and here we are, and it's done. Now, network TV viewership has been down for everybody in the last decade as younger audiences gravitate away from appointment TV and toward online clips. So what's next for Stephen Colbert? He is writing a new Lord of the Rings film, which has been a which was a dream project for him. He's a big Lord of the Rings nerd, and this is something he's wanted to do, so he gets to do that. He said he has no plans to get into politics, despite a mild endorsement from former President Barack Obama.
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6: I'm Jeff Nally on the Cromwell Ag Radio Network. Forthcoming farm bill proposal from the Senate Agriculture Committee apparently will not include the controversial provisions on pesticide labeling and livestock welfare. That, according to a panel spokesperson yesterday, Chairman John Bozeman brought the committee members together on Wednesday discussing advancing Farm Bill 2.0, which would tackle some key issues not addressed in last year's One Big Beautiful Bill Act. The House passed its version of a farm bill last month. Bozeman, who has focused on advancing a farm bill in a bipartisan manner, outlined a plan to release text in June and then hold markup in the same work period, committee spokesperson Sarah LeSure said. Given the 60 votes needed, Bozeman shared that while he supports proposals to reaffirm EPA's role in pesticide labeling and to fix California's Proposition 12, those measures currently don't have the bipartisan support needed for inclusion, LeSure said. Senators will have a chance to add amendments on the issue when a farm bill is near a full floor vote. House Ag Committee Chair Glenn Thompson says he did a final review of the committee's long-awaited ag labor bill with plans to introduce it next month. I'm Jeff Nally.
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15: A 50% chance of showers is forecast after 1 p.m. Cloudy skies with a high near 66, east-northeast wind around 9 miles per hour, gusting up to 17. Showers continue tonight with a low around 58. Currently 59 degrees in Effingham.
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10: 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Summer safety was the topic of the interview with Sheriff Coons for this month. With the 250th anniversary of the nation this year, fireworks are going to be a big part of this summer. Sheriff Coons emphasized safety around fireworks.
11: I think fireworks are best viewed in a professional show set off by professionals.
10: Yeah.
11: That's the best fireworks to see. It's heartbreaking, you know, when someone has an eye injury or is hurt badly from fireworks, you know, the personal fireworks they can set off. So I know I'm old, but I say the best display is one set off by professionals, and you should be satisfied. Organizers, because they come to the county board and I'm at the county board meetings, talking about how their display is going to be bigger and better this year. But the ones that people are setting off in their backyard, and you know, those make me cringe a little because I know they can be dangerous.
10: The full interview is available on our website. 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
11: Central Illinois weather. A 50% chance of showers is forecast after 1 p.m. Cloudy skies with a high near 66, east-northeast wind around 9 miles per hour, gusting up to 17. Showers continue tonight with a low around 58. Currently 59 degrees in Effingham.
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0: Tried and failed for over an hour to establish an intravenous line for the lethal drugs. Governor Bill Lee announced Thursday that the state would not try again for at least a year. Tennessee prison officials say medical personnel established a primary IV line, but were unable to find a suitable vein for a backup and a central line as required by the state's execution protocol.
1: That's ABC's Chuck Sievertson. Federal charges against the so-called Broadview 6 in Chicago have been dismissed. The case involved six people who were charged with allegedly impeding an ICE agent by surrounding his vehicle as it approached the detention center in Broadview, Illinois last fall. Problems began to surface last month about how prosecutors may have presented their case to the grand jury. I'm Sherry Preston, ABC News.
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5: Reporting for Effingham Radio News, I'm Derek Warren. The 5th District Appellate Court has sided with the City of Effingham in the ongoing dispute over the Village Square Mall. This decision marks a significant step forward after months of legal holdups, which began when former owner Durga Property Holdings challenged the auction sale. The challenge blocked redevelopment efforts by new local owners, Square Southtown. The earlier circuit court ruling also favored the city, but Durga escalated the matter to the appeals court, causing further delays. You can find a link to the full appellate court ruling on our website, effinghamradio.com, attached with this story under local news. And a reminder that our road construction page is up on our website, effinghamradio.com. On this page, you'll find road construction and road closures from around the area. Some of those closures include I-57 north of Effingham at the rest stop, also I-57 at the Neoga Interchange in Cumberland County, I-70 at the Altamont Interchange, and Main Street in Dietrich. Just look for the rotator on the main page at effinghamradio.com. 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

0: Oh, grab the tissues. You're going to need them for this story. A bride experienced one of the most emotional wedding moments after hearing her late son's heartbeat again through the child who received it. After losing her four-year-old back in 2023 in an accident, Casey Wilson donated his organs, saving this seven-year-old boy. His name is Salah, through a heart transplant. Their wedding day was the first time the two families met. And before the ceremony, Casey listened to her son's heartbeat in Salah's chest before he later helped walk her down the aisle. This little man walked her down the aisle. The photographer described it as a moment filled with love, loss, and connection. A reminder that love can carry on in the most unexpected ways.
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2: I'm Jeff Nally on the Cromwell Ag Radio Network. As we look toward a farm bill debate next month in the Senate, nutrition programs may well be one of the most contentious issues, and others that are certainly challenging may not be included in the upper chamber version of farm programs. A major fight on the cost structure of the Supplemental Nutrition Assistance Program will be waiting when senators come back from a week-long recess on June 1st. A couple of months ago, partisan battle lines appeared clearly drawn on the thorny issue of shifting a large portion of SNAP cost into states as required by last year's One Big Beautiful Bill Act. Yet as the Senate gets ready to take up a farm bill next month, there are signals of potential room for compromise. Democrats, including Senate Ag Committee Ranking Member Amy Klobuchar, said delaying the cost shift is necessary to ensure fairness and prevent vulnerable Americans from losing critical nutrition benefits. Senator Deb Fischer, a Republican of Nebraska, said that Republicans are taking colleagues' concerns seriously. We're listening to that and hearing their concerns, she said. We'll see if we can work it out. I think it's going to be a big push, but I also think it's important that we listen and continue to discuss it. Senate Ag Committee members who met this week to discuss farm bill priorities had a, quote, robust discussion on SNAP, according to panel member Senator Cory Booker of New Jersey. Booker didn't elaborate, citing the meeting's private nature, except to say that SNAP is a, quote, red line for him and fellow Democrats. Meanwhile, Senate Ag Committee Chair John Bozeman has been adamant that reopening debate on the SNAP issue is a non-starter. A forthcoming farm bill proposal from the Senate Ag Committee will not include controversial provisions on pesticide labeling and livestock welfare, according to a panel spokesperson. Chairman John Bozeman brought committee members together Wednesday discussing advancing Farm Bill 2.0 that would tackle key issues not addressed in last year's One Big Beautiful Bill Act. The House passed its version of a farm bill last month. Bozeman, who has focused on advancing a farm bill in a bipartisan manner, outlined a plan to release text in June and then hold markup in the same work period, committee spokesperson Sarah LeSure said. She said given the 60 votes needed, she shared that while Senator Bozeman supports the proposals to reaffirm EPA's role in pesticide labeling and affix to California's Proposition 12, those measures currently don't have the bipartisan support needed for inclusion. Senators will have a chance to add amendments on the issue when a farm bill is near a full floor vote. House Agriculture Committee Chairman Glenn Thompson says he did a final review yesterday of the committee's long-awaited ag labor bill with plans to introduce it next month. Thompson said, I did a walkthrough on the text. Very exciting. Key target audiences will have the opportunity to get their last input in on Friday before a discussion draft is circulated to House members. The bill, which Thompson said was his top priority after the farm bill, passed the full House, based on recommendations from the bipartisan Agriculture Labor Working Group report. He has said the bill will be assigned to the Judiciary Committee. Senate Republicans abruptly left Washington yesterday without voting on a roughly $70 billion bill to fund immigration enforcement agencies. Soon after a tense meeting with the Attorney General yesterday morning, Republican leaders announced that they would vote on the immigration enforcement measure. They would not vote on that until they returned from the Memorial Day recess. That is President Trump's self-imposed deadline for them to pass the reform. That's a look at farm news. I'm Jeff Nally on the Cromwell Ag Radio Network.
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19: A 50% chance of showers is forecast after 1 p.m. Cloudy skies with a high near 66, east-northeast wind around 9 miles per hour, gusting up to 17. Showers continue tonight with a low around 58. Currently 59 degrees in Effingham.
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0: hell is for sale, and it's surprisingly affordable. But it's not going to be as hot as you would think because it's located in Michigan. The unincorporated hamlet of Hell, Michigan, located, where is this, about 20 miles northwest of Ann Arbor, is on the market for $625,000. They have tried to sell Hell before, most notably in 2016 for $900,000, but that deal fell through. So now it's listed for $625,000. If you want to go buy Hell, you can.
1: Reporting for Effingham Radio News, I'm Derek Warren. Summer safety was the topic of the interview with Sheriff Coons for this month. With the 250th anniversary of the nation this year, fireworks are going to be a big part of this summer. Sheriff Coons emphasized safety around fireworks.
2: I think fireworks are best viewed in a professional show set off by professionals.
1: Yeah.
2: That's the best fireworks to see. It's heartbreaking, you know, when someone has an eye injury or is hurt badly from fireworks, you know, the personal fireworks they can set off. So I know I'm old, but I say the best display is one set off by professionals, and you should be satisfied. Organizers, because they come to the county board and the county board meetings, talking about how their display is going to be bigger and better this year. But the ones that people are setting off in their backyard, and, you know, those make me cringe a little because I know they can be dangerous.
1: The full interview is available on our website. 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
2: A 50% chance of showers this afternoon under cloudy skies. High near 66. East-northeast wind around 9 miles per hour, gusting to 17. Tonight, continued showers likely, low around 58. Saturday turns mostly cloudy and warmer, high near 77. Showers possible late Saturday night, low around 60. Currently 59 degrees in Effingham.
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1: If you're just tuning into The Late Show, you missed a lot.
0: CBS cited economic reasons for canceling the show, even though many suspected political pressure from the Trump administration may have played a role. Colbert, a former reporter on The Daily Show, defended how he did his job last night for the final time.
1: I realized pretty soon in this job that our job over here was different. We were here to feel the news with you. And I don't know about you, but I sure have felt it.
0: His final guest was not Pope Leo, as he'd hoped for. Instead, it was Paul McCartney, who appeared in that same Ed Sullivan Theater with the Beatles when they first came to America in 1964. Sherry Preston, ABC News.
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5: Reporting for Effingham Radio News, I'm Derek Warren. The 5th District Appellate Court has sided with the City of Effingham in the ongoing dispute over the Village Square Mall. This decision marks a significant step forward after months of legal holdups, which began when former owner Durga Property Holdings challenged the auction sale. The challenge blocked redevelopment efforts by new local owners, Square Southtown. The earlier circuit court ruling also favored the city, but Durga escalated the matter to the appeals court, causing further delays. You can find a link to the full appellate court ruling on our website, effinghamradio.com, attached with this story under local news. And a reminder that our road construction page is up on our website, effinghamradio.com. On this page, you'll find road construction and road closures from around the area. Some of those closures include I-57 north of Effingham at the rest stop, also I-57 at the Nioga Interchange in Cumberland County, I-70 at the Altamont Interchange, and Main Street in Dietrich. Just look for the rotator on the main page at effinghamradio.com. 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

0: Congrats to the class of 2026. It is time to celebrate you. 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
2: I'm Jeff Alley on the Cromwell Ag Radio Network. From the overnight, July corn is up 2¾ a bushel at the Board of Trade. July soybeans up 5¼. The July Chicago wheat market up $0.03. Yesterday, July corn dropped 3.5 cents. July soybeans fell 5½. Corn, soy, hard red winter wheat, spring wheat, and soft red winter wheat basis were all stronger. The market's falling due to increased chances of rain toward the end of May and the 1st of June. The trading session showed support yesterday, only to turn lower when markets were optimistic about the conflict in the Middle East ending and the reopening of the Strait of Hormuz. On the bull side of the market, the weekly export corn sales report very strong, and soybean sales were steady. Today, USDA releases a cattle on feed report this afternoon. The Commodity Futures Trading Commission will release its weekly commitment of traders report, updating positions as of Tuesday, the 19th. The close yesterday in the financial showed the Dow Jones Industrial Average up 276 points. The S&P was up 12¾, and the 10-year Treasury yield ended at 4.58. Early today, the Dow Jones futures are up 157 points. European markets are higher. I'm Jeff Nally.
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13: Central Illinois weather.
14: A 50% chance of showers this afternoon under cloudy skies. High near 66. East-northeast wind around 9 miles per hour. Gusting to 17. Tonight, continued showers likely. Low around 58. Saturday turns mostly cloudy and warmer. High near 77. Showers possible late Saturday night. Low around 60. Currently 59 degrees in Effingham.

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11: 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Dismal Creek Kennel asks you to pause with them, think about that American dream, and the sacrifices that have been made by the brave men and women to keep that dream alive. 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
3: 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Summer safety was the topic of the interview with Sheriff Coons for this month. With the 250th anniversary of the nation this year, fireworks are going to be a big part of this summer. Sheriff Coons emphasized safety around fireworks.
12: I think fireworks are best viewed in a professional show set off by professionals.
3: Yeah.
12: That's the best fireworks to see. It's heartbreaking, you know, when someone has an eye injury or is hurt badly from fireworks, you know, the personal fireworks they can set off. So I know I'm old, but I say the best display is one set off by professionals, and you should be satisfied. Organizers, because they come to the county board and I'm at the county board meetings, talking about how their display is going to be bigger and better this year. But the ones that people are setting off in their backyard, and, you know, those make me cringe a little because I know they can be dangerous.
3: The full interview is available on our website. This is Effingham Radio News.
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0: Farewell, Schlitz. One of America's oldest beer brands, the Schlitz, is going to be brewed for the last time. One of America's most iconic beers is officially heading into retirement as Wisconsin Brewing Company prepares to brew the very last batch of Schlitz using the brand's original 1948 recipe. The legendary Milwaukee beer, which once held the title of America's largest brewer, has had a wild history dating back to 1849 before struggling against rivals like Miller and Pabst and eventually fading from popularity after 2008 relaunch. The final 80-barrel batch is going to be brewed this weekend in Wisconsin, and fans are going to be able to pre-order bottles before they go on sale in late June.
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7: A 50% chance of showers arrives after 1 p.m. under cloudy skies, with a high near 66. East-northeast wind around 9 miles per hour, gusting up to 17. Tonight, a 50% chance of showers continues. Low around 58. Saturday turns mostly cloudy with a high near 77. Saturday night, a 30% chance of showers after 1 a.m. Low around 60. Currently 60 degrees in Effingham.
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1: ABC News, I'm Sherry Preston. Secretary of State Marco Rubio in Sweden for a meeting with NATO foreign ministers. His first words critical of NATO itself.
2: The president's views, frankly, disappoint.

0: that now he's gone is just impossible to try to process.
1: Bush's father introduced him to go-kart racing when he was 6 years old. This is ABC News. 4 days to go before Texas Republicans decide who will represent them in the November Senate election. In Dallas, here's ABC's Jim Ryan.
2: Fighting for a fifth term, Senator John Cornyn has cut loose on his Republican challenger in campaign ads.
3: Crooked Ken Paxton cheated on his wife. She's divorcing him.
2: And Paxton has returned the favor.
4: John Cornyn is losing. That's why he's lying.
2: The chairman of the Republican Party of Texas is asking both of them to knock it off. Paxton, who's been endorsed by President Trump, has agreed to pull his negative ads. Cornyn has not. The winner of Tuesday's runoff faces Democrat James Tallarico in November. Jim Ryan, ABC News, Dallas.
1: What is normally the hottest time of the year for home sales could be cooled off by rising interest rates. The average rate for a 30-year home loan is now up to just over 6.5%, according to Freddie Mac. Now, that's still below last year's level. However, this year, before the war, interest rates did dip below 6%. Sherry Preston, ABC News.
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9: Reporting for Effingham Radio News, I'm Derek Warren. The 5th District Appellate Court has sided with the City of Effingham in the ongoing dispute over the Village Square Mall. This decision marks a significant step forward after months of legal holdups, which began when former owner Durga Property Holdings challenged the auction sale. The challenge blocked redevelopment efforts by new local owners, Square Southtown. The earlier circuit court ruling also favored the city, but Durga escalated the matter to the appeals court, causing further delays. You can find a link to the full appellate court ruling on our website, effinghamradio.com, attached with this story under local news. And a reminder that our road construction page is up on our website, effinghamradio.com. On this page, you'll find road construction and road closures from around the area. Some of those closures include I-57 north of Effingham at the rest stop, also I-57 at the Neoga Interchange in Cumberland County, I-70 at the Altamont Interchange, and Main Street in Dietrich. Just look for the rotator on the main page at effinghamradio.com. 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
8: A 50% chance of showers arrives after 1 p.m. under cloudy skies, with a high near 66. East-northeast wind around 9 miles per hour, gusting up to 17. Tonight, a 50% chance of showers continues, low around 58. Saturday turns mostly cloudy with a high near 77. Saturday night, a 30% chance of showers after 1 a.m., low around 60. Currently 60 degrees in Effingham.
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9: I'm Jeff Nally on the Cromwell Ag Radio Network. A major fight on the cost structure of the Supplemental Nutrition Assistance Program is waiting for senators when they come back from the week-long recess for Memorial Day on June 1. A couple of months ago, a partisan battle line appeared clearly drawn on the thorny issue of shifting a large portion of SNAP costs onto states as required by last year's One Big Beautiful Bill Act. Yet as the Senate gets ready to take up a farm bill next month, there are signals of potential room for some compromise. Democrats, including Senate Ag Committee Ranking Member Amy Klobuchar, said delaying the cost shift is necessary to ensure fairness and prevent vulnerable Americans from losing critical nutritional benefits. Senator Deb Fischer of Nebraska said that the Republican side of the aisle are talking to colleagues' concerns and taking them seriously. She said, "We're listening to that and hearing their concerns. We'll see if we can work that out. I think it's going to be a big push, but I think it's also important that we listen and continue to discuss it." Senate Ag Committee members who met on Wednesday on farm bill priorities had a robust discussion on SNAP, according to panel member Senator Cory Booker of New Jersey. I'm Jeff Nally.
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10: Central Illinois weather. A 30% chance of showers this afternoon increases to 40% tonight. Cloudy skies with highs near 66 and northeast wind up to 9 miles per hour. Saturday brings mostly cloudy conditions and a high near 77, with another chance of showers late Saturday night. Currently 60 degrees in Effingham.
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8: A 30% chance of showers this afternoon increases to 40% tonight. Cloudy skies with highs near 66 and northeast wind up to 9 miles per hour. Saturday brings mostly cloudy conditions and a high near 77, with another chance of showers late Saturday night. Currently 60 degrees in Effingham.
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Bryce, and one of them girls here on 95.7 WCRC. Eric Fry, Lunch with a Side of Fry, hanging out here with you. Come up, got some Thomas Rhett on the way after all the bars are closed. Plus, Lady A, Jason Aldean.

0: Winona, all on the way this hour. Plus, we'll tell you about some of the events going on in our area this weekend. Right now, it's Brooks and Dunn and Believe on 95.7 WCRC.
1: Old man Wrigley lived in that white house down the street where I grew up. 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

0: 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Well, don't forget, going on today, there is a blood drive. This is a Red Cross blood drive taking place here in Effingham at the Cornerstone Church. 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

0: 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Well, one of the things going on tomorrow, it's the Strasburg Townwide Garage Sales plus Flea Market at the Farm. 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There's also going to be homemade biscuits and gravy at the Community Center starting at 7 a.m. Plus, the American Legion Auxiliary is having their Poppy Days as well, going on today and tomorrow there in Strasburg. So lots of stuff going on in Strasburg. 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

0: Jason Aldean, Don't Tell on Me, 95.7 WCRC. Well, I will tell you this, and that is going on tomorrow. 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
5: A 30% chance of showers arrives after 4 p.m. with cloudy skies and a high near 66. East-northeast winds blow around 9 miles per hour, gusting to 16. Tonight, a 40% chance of showers continues before midnight, low around 58. Saturday turns mostly cloudy with a high near 77, then a 30% chance of showers returns late Saturday night, low around 60. Currently 61 degrees in Effingham.
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Anderson and Straight Tequila Night here on 95.7 WCRC. Eric Fry, Lunch with Sada Fry, hanging out here with you. Still got some Megan Maroney on the way. Sugarland as well as Ella Langley and Choosing Texas. Tracy Lawrence on the way. Well, John Michael Montgomery this hour. Right now it's Miranda Lambert and Baggage Claim on 95.7

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0: Megan Maroney and Beautiful Things here on 95.7 WCRC. Well, I want to let you know that going on tomorrow, it's the 12th annual Willow Long Memorial Ride. Starts at Danny's Bar and Grill here in FCAM. Registration from 10 to 11:45. It's $10 per person. Kickstands go up at noon. All makes of bikes and vehicles are welcome as well. 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More information can, of course, be found by going to our community calendar found at effinghamradio.com.
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0: Langley and Choosin' Texas here, 95.7 WCRC. Well, this weekend, of course, is Memorial Day. So don't forget about the reason for the holiday weekend. There's tons of Memorial Day events going on, including Saturday, Watson Cemetery, Ewington Cemetery. Sunday, you got the Stopless St. Francis Cemetery, the Farina American Legion as well, having their Memorial Day services. And then on Monday, you got St. Anthony's, you got Oak Ridge, you got Woodlawn Cemetery, all on Monday, plus the Strasburg Park as well, in front of the Veterans Memorial there in the park, having a Memorial Day event as well. For more information on all of these events, make sure you go over to our website, effinghamradio.com.
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17: 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The split between Wall Street and most U.S. households growing wider today. U.S. stocks rising toward the finish of an eighth straight winning week, the longest streak since 2023. And that's even though a survey showed on the same day that U.S. consumers are feeling worse about the economy. The S&P adding 0.6% and pulling closer to its all-time high set in the middle of last week. The Dow Jones Industrial Average up 0.7%. The NASDAQ Composite 0.6% higher. The strength is coming in the market after a survey of consumers by the University of Michigan found sentiment fell to a record low, piercing below its bottom in 2022 when inflation peaked above 9%. Households are feeling worried about how bad inflation is because of the expensive oil created by the war with Iran. Consumers are forecasting inflation to worsen to 4.8% in the coming year, up from a forecast of 4.7% last month, according to the survey. At the Chicago Board of Trade, July corn up 3, 465 and a quarter. December up 3 and a quarter at 488 and a quarter. July soybeans up 3 and a quarter, 1197 a bushel. November up 2 and a quarter at 1189. July wheat is down a fraction at 647. I'm Jeff Nally.
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4: A 30% chance of showers this afternoon, mainly after 4 p.m., with cloudy skies and a high near 67. East-northeast wind around 9 miles per hour, gusting to 16. Tonight, a 40% chance of showers before midnight, mostly cloudy, low around 60. Saturday, mostly cloudy with a high near 77, west wind light. Saturday night, a 30% chance of showers after 1 a.m., low around 60. Currently 63 degrees in Effingham.
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George Strait starts off our noon hour here on Lunch with a Side of Fry. Eric Fry hanging out here with you. Come up, got some Jordan Davis on the way, Shaboozy and Jelly Roll this hour, plus Kane Brown and Lauren Elena Travis Tritt on the way as well. Right now, it's Clint Black and Put Yourself in My Shoes here at 95.7 WCRC.

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0: Jaboozy and Jelly Roll with Amen on 95.7 WCRC. Well, this Monday, that's Memorial Day, the Altamont American Legion Post 512 is having a cookout at the Triangle in downtown Altamont. 10 a.m. to 1 o'clock, Post is going to be cooking butterfly pork chops, bratwurst, pork burgers, and hot dogs. Proceeds from the cookout will go to supporting the Post and the American Legion programs that they support. For more information, make sure you go over to our website, effinghamradio.com.
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0: 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Time now for your feel-good story of the day. The Atmos Energy Company partnered with Covenant Children's Hospital in Lubbock, Texas, to install a new book vending machine for the kids. Atmos Energy has a program that supports literacy and education in the communities served by the utility company, including efforts aimed at improving early childhood reading access. This vending machine is just the latest and one of the most creative efforts they've attempted. Unlike normal vending machines, this thing dispenses books instead of snacks or beverages. Children can receive tokens through reward programs tied to academics, attendance, or behavior, and use them to select books to take home. Hospital officials said the machine also provides patients easier access to reading materials while being treated and also encourages literacy and learning along the way. That is awesome. That's our feel-good story of the day, and that will do it for me here, as it'll be Daniel coming in next for some Flashback Friday to kick off your Memorial Day weekend. I will talk to you all on Memorial Day. Have a great and a safe rest of your weekend.
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We just played Dierks Bentley's Somewhere on a Beach from 2016. Now, let's go back to 2004 with Rascal Flatts and Mayberry. More unforgettable country favorites on the way. 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Sometimes

Flashback Friday keeps rolling. After Waylon and Willie's 1982 classic, we're jumping to 2017. Here's Luke Combs with his very first number one hit, Hurricane. Get ready to relive the moment that launched his superstar journey, right here on Flashback Friday.

0: It's Flashback Friday, where we rewind to the hits and headlines that shaped the soundtrack of your life. Let's set the dial to 2017. Luke Combs stormed the charts with Hurricane at number one, making country history. Meanwhile, theme park fans were lining up for something out of this world. Pandora, the world of Avatar, opened at Disney's Animal Kingdom in Orlando, taking visitors on a breathtaking journey through floating mountains and glowing forests. But we're not done yet. Next, we'll rocket even further back with the number one song from 1990. What will it be? Keep it here. Flashback Friday keeps yesterday alive, only on 95.7 WCRC.
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0: Flashback Friday continues. That was Keith Urban and Eric Church with Raise 'Em Up, the number one song from this week in 2015. Let's set the scene. 2015 was all about change and reflection. David Letterman signed off The Late Show after a legendary 22-year run, with millions tuning in for his heartfelt farewell on CBS. Meanwhile, nature made headlines. Historic flash floods swept Texas and Oklahoma, causing devastation as tornadoes spun across the region. 17 lives tragically lost, dozens more missing. A week marked by courage and community spirit. That's a quick look back at this incredible week in 2015. But don't go anywhere. Up next, we're heading to 2006. I'll reveal that year's number one song in just a few minutes. Keep it right here for more memories and music, only on Flashback Friday.
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0: Flashback Friday keeps rolling as we remember Ty Herndon's What Mattered Most, the number one song from this week in 1995. But that year had more than music history. This very week, the remains of the Alfred P. Murrah Federal Building in Oklahoma City were imploded, marking the final chapter of a national tragedy. Meanwhile, movie lovers lined up as Braveheart premiered to critical and commercial success. Directed by and starring Mel Gibson, Braveheart took home 5 Academy Awards, including Best Picture and Best Director, cementing its place in film history. 1995 also brought a heartbreaking headline from Culpeper, Virginia, where actor Christopher Reeve, best known for playing Superman, was tragically paralyzed after a horse riding accident. His resilience and advocacy in the years that followed would inspire millions worldwide. Music, movies, and moments that shaped a year, 1995 certainly left its mark. Now, as we wrap up the first hour of Flashback Friday, get ready to journey a few years back in time. Coming up next is the number one hit from this week in 1991. Can you guess what it is? Stay tuned and keep those memories alive right here on Flashback Friday.
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2: I'm Jeff Nally on the Cromwell Ag Radio Network. A major fight on the cost structure of the Supplemental Nutrition Assistance Program is waiting for senators when they come back from the week-long recess for Memorial Day on June 1. A couple of months ago, a partisan battle line appeared clearly drawn on the thorny issue of shifting a large portion of SNAP costs onto states as required by last year's One Big Beautiful Bill Act. Yet as the Senate gets ready to take up a farm bill next month, there are signals of potential room for some compromise. Democrats, including Senate Ag Committee Ranking Member Amy Klobuchar, said delaying the cost shift is necessary to ensure fairness and prevent vulnerable Americans from losing critical nutritional benefits. Senator Deb Fischer of Nebraska said that the Republican side of the aisle are talking to colleagues' concerns and taking them seriously. She said, "We're listening to that and hearing their concerns. We'll see if we can work that out. I think it's going to be a big push, but I think it's also important that we listen and continue to discuss it." Senate Ag Committee members who met on Wednesday on farm bill priorities had a robust discussion on SNAP, according to panel member Senator Cory Booker of New Jersey. I'm Jeff Nally.
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2: I'm Mike Dubusky. Tulsi Gabbard has announced that at the end of June, she'll step down as the Director of National Intelligence. In a statement, she says she wants to spend more time with her husband, who was recently diagnosed with a rare form of bone cancer.
3: Clearly, there's a personal component to this, but the backdrop of this is that her resignation comes as there's been mounting scrutiny over the war in Iran, and it's been no secret that Gabbard and President Trump have some ideological differences when it comes to foreign policy.
2: ABC News senior White House correspondent Selena Wang. Kevin Warsh has now officially been sworn in as the chairman of the Federal Reserve. He takes over from Jerome Powell, who led the central bank since 2018. The World Health Organization says the Ebola risk in the Democratic Republic of the Congo is now very high, and the Centers for Disease Control is now sending 7 medical experts to that region to help contain the growing outbreak there. This is ABC News. British police are looking for more witnesses to come forward as they look to broaden their investigation into former Prince Andrew over his alleged connections to Jeffrey Epstein. ABC's Marcus Moore is in London.
4: In their update, British police said that their investigation into former Prince Andrew is a complex investigation. Their latest statement includes a call for witnesses to come forward, and it explains that they've been in touch with the lawyer for one woman who said that she was trafficked to Andrew at his home in Royal Lodge back in 2010. She has not officially brought this claim to police, though, so it's not part of the ongoing investigation. In today's statement, though, police said that if she wishes to report this to police, it will be taken seriously and handled with care.
2: A 7-year-old boy has become the world's youngest person to ever climb El Capitan, the world's largest monolith. Joey Evermore takes over the record from his brother Sam, who made that climb when he was 8 years old and was also on hand to assist Joey in this expedition. I'm Mike Dubusky, ABC News.
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14: Showers are likely this evening, mainly before 10 p.m., with a low around 60. Saturday will be partly sunny, with a high near 77. Showers return Saturday night, with a 40% chance after 4 a.m. Sunday brings a 60% chance of showers and possible thunderstorms, with a high near 78, currently 63 degrees in Effingham.

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We just rolled through Brooks and Dunn's 2001 number one. And now it's Billy Currington taking us back to 2007 with Good Directions. 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All hour long, right here on Flashback Friday.

Flashback Friday is rolling on. We just heard Eli Young Band's Love Ain't from 2019. Now, setting the clock back to 1992, it's Sawyer Brown on top with Some Girls Do. Stay tuned. More unforgettable hits on the way.

0: You're locked into Flashback Friday, where every song sparks a memory. We just cranked out Sawyer Brown's Some Girls Do, topping the charts back in 1992. That was a year of big changes, not just in music, but on TV, too, as Johnny Carson's legendary run on The Tonight Show came to an end after 30 unforgettable years. And just last hour, we remembered Letterman's last Late Show in 2015, proving May is always full of late-night milestones. Now, if you love hearing the soundtrack of your life, stay close. Coming up, we rewind to an anthem from 2011. So keep it right here, because Flashback Friday is all about the songs and stories that shaped your years. Turn it up and let the good times roll.
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0: It's Flashback Friday, where we turn back the clock and relive this week in 1983. On the country charts, Merle Haggard was king with his number one hit, You Take Me for Granted. In national news, President Ronald Reagan proclaimed National Missing Children's Day, just 4 years after the tragic disappearance of young Ethan Pates in New York City, a day that would raise awareness for families across America. And in theaters, moviegoers were lining up around the block to see Return of the Jedi, the epic closing chapter of the original Star Wars trilogy. So whether you're a Merle Haggard fan, a Star Wars buff, or just love memories from the past, 1983 sure had its moments. But don't go anywhere. Coming up next, we rewind even further to the number one song from 1973. That's just ahead on your Flashback Friday soundtrack. So stick around for more hits, headlines, and memories.
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0: Flashback Friday continues, and that was Randy Travis with his number one hit from 2003, Three Wooden Crosses. Speaking of 2003, did you know that was the year scientists at Texas A&M University made history by cloning Dewey, the very first deer ever cloned? It's wild looking back. Cloning was such a huge topic. Everyone was debating what it meant for the future. Thankfully, we haven't ended up with a world full of cloned deer or people. But Dewey definitely had his moment in the spotlight. Coming up, to wrap up your Flashback Friday experience, we're jumping from 2003 to 2010 for that year's biggest number one song. Stay tuned, it's just around the corner, only on Flashback Friday.
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14: Good afternoon. I'm Jeff Alley on the Cromwell Ag Radio Network at the Chicago World of Trade today. We finished the way we started. Corn and soybeans were higher and wheat futures fell. The corn market, not a big gain, a penny to 2 cents a bushel. And the soybean gain, similar, a penny to 2.25 cents a bushel. Wheat futures didn't exactly fall out of bed. They were a quarter cent to a penny and three quarters lower. Now, looking at the market for products today, soybean oil futures traded between 8 cents and 13 cents higher. Soybean meal, 20 cents to 350 higher. Rice futures on the day were lower. Cotton futures were lower as well. October live cattle down 22 cents at 230.72. October feeder cattle actually showed some recovery at one point over $9 down. We finished $6 lower, 343.62. Lean hogs October down 27 cents at 87.1200. Chicago Board of Trade had July corn today, gaining a penny at 463 and a quarter. The December gained a penny and a half, 486 and a half a bushel. Stretch out to the March of 27 and you're at $5 and a fraction, a penny and a half up today. July soybeans gained 2.25, 1196 and a half. The November 1187 and three quarters, up a penny. The March of 27 gained a penny at 1198 and a quarter. I'm Jeff Nally.
0: As another Flashback Friday draws to a close, we want to extend a heartfelt thank you to all the sponsors who make this show possible. 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Now, let's take it back to the number one song from 2010. Here's Chris Young with The Man I Want to Be. 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
1: ABC News, I'm Mike Dubosky. A judge has now dismissed the federal government's case against Kilmar Abrego Garcia, granting his motion to dismiss for vindictive prosecution. Abrego Garcia was brought back to the U.S. last June to face human smuggling charges in Tennessee after being wrongfully deported to El Salvador. Another high-level departure from President Trump's cabinet. This time, it's the Director of National Intelligence, Tulsi Gabbard.
2: In her resignation letter, Director of National Intelligence Tulsi Gabbard shares her husband was recently diagnosed with a rare form of bone cancer, saying she's stepping away from public service to be by his side. President Trump reacted on social media, posting in part, quote, "Tulsi has done an incredible job, and we will miss her."
1: ABC's Christiane Cordero. Gabbard's last day will be June 30th. And the TSA is estimating it will screen some 18 million passengers this weekend as Americans travel for the Memorial Day holiday, which is the unofficial kickoff of the summer season. This is ABC News. As the Ebola outbreak grows in Africa, officials in Nebraska are out with an update about the Hanta virus. The University of Nebraska Medical Center in Omaha is currently housing 18 Americans who were on board that Dutch cruise ship that saw an outbreak of the illness. According to medical professionals, all the 18 Americans stored at that facility are doing well and not displaying signs of the virus. The climber who scaled Mount Everest more than any other person on the planet has a new warning about what's happening on the world's tallest mountain.
3: On Wednesday, a record 274 climbers reached the summit of Mount Everest from Nepal, leading to long, snaking lines of people atop the world's tallest mountain. They're accompanied by Sherpa guides, meaning even more people crowding the peak. One of them, Kami Rita Sherpa, who has summited Everest a record 32 times, most recently this week, says it is too much. He's urging Nepalese officials to limit the number of permits to avoid the inevitable traffic jams.
1: ABC's Sherry Preston. I'm Mike Dubosky, ABC News.
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9: Showers are likely tonight, mainly before 10, with a low around 60. Saturday will be partly sunny with a high near 77. Showers return Saturday night and into Sunday with a chance of thunderstorms during the afternoon. Currently 65 degrees in Effingham.
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12: Hey y'all, this is Drew Baldridge.

It's Doug Stone, and this is Chris Randolph. Sweethearts of the Rodeo. Haven't heard that name in a while. Cannot wait to play that. Midnight Girl, Sunset Town. Thomas Rhett, Jordan Davis coming up after Ken and Jeff.

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0: Thomas Redd, Jordan Davis, Ain't a Band Life. It's Chris Randolph. Happy Friday. Happy Memorial Day weekend. Black Hawk coming up. Tyler Hubbard and Riley Green.
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0: 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Some people relax and unwind with what they call doom spending or making unnecessary purchases as a way to self-soothe in response to stress. This can lead to overspending and impulse buys and regret later. I always have to look over and tell my wife to put the laptop down as she's filling that Amazon cart up.
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3: ABC News, I'm Mike DeBusky. The human smuggling case against Kilmar Abrego Garcia, which had been brought against him by the Department of Justice, has now been dismissed. A judge granting Abrego Garcia's motion to dismiss for vindictive prosecution. He was wrongfully deported to El Salvador last year. Tulsi Gabbard will step down as the Director of National Intelligence at the end of next month.
4: She says that she is resigning and stepping away from public service because her husband has been diagnosed with a rare form of bone cancer. I just want to read to you a portion from her resignation letter. She writes, quote, "My husband Abraham has recently been diagnosed with an extremely rare form of bone cancer. He faces major challenges in the coming weeks and month. I cannot in good conscience ask him to face this fight alone while I continue in this demanding and time-consuming position."
3: ABC's Selena Wang. President Trump writes on social media, "Gabbard's done an incredible job." This is ABC News. Demonstrations in Havana, Cuba today over the DOJ's decision to indict 94-year-old Raul Castro, one of the leaders of the Cuban Revolution. It comes as the energy crisis in Cuba grows with a U.S. blockade on fuel to the island nation. The Pentagon has released dozens of new videos of unidentified anomalous phenomena, incidents the government can't explain. Here's ABC's Jay O'Brien.
5: More than 50 videos and other documents detailing strange objects in the sky, many of which the military can't explain, released in the second batch of the Pentagon's so-called UFO files. Inside never-before-seen video, all part of over 200 files released so far detailing what the military officially calls Unidentified Anomalous Phenomena, or UAP, better known as UFOs, long an object of public fascination.
3: The Pentagon stresses that there's no evidence that any of the UAPs are extraterrestrial in origin. I'm Mike DeBusky, ABC News.
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9: Showers are likely tonight, mainly before 10 p.m., with cloudy skies and a low around 60. Saturday will be partly sunny with a high near 77. A 40% chance of showers arrives late Saturday night. Sunday brings a 60% chance of showers and possible thunderstorms after 1 p.m. with a high near 78. Currently 65 degrees in Effingham.
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0: 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LinkedIn has ranked the top companies in the country for career growth in 2026. They analyzed data from their platform for companies with at least 100 full-time employees, looking at metrics including the number of employees, acquiring new skills, and the speed of internal promotions. JP Morgan Chase tops the list. That's where I have my bank account, followed by Alphabet and Microsoft. I'm not sure, though, if I believe this data, because last year they said a really good place for career growth was Spirit Airlines.
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0: Mama's Broken Heart, Miranda and Chris Randolph. Well, if you don't want your heart broken as to what snacks you can and cannot bring on an airplane, since we're coming into peak summer flying season, the TSA, and they're so nice to do this, they've come out with a list of what you can and can't do and how much you can do it or can't do it. And I'll run down that list, place of Chris Young, Colin Ray, and Ella Langley coming up next with her song that is at the very top of the charts, Be Her.
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2: ABC News, I'm Mike Dubusky. The Department of Justice is now facing three federal lawsuits over its anti-weaponization fund, a $1.8 billion pot of money aimed at paying out people who claim to have been victimized by the government. This afternoon, the Citizens for Responsibility and Ethics in Washington asked a federal judge to halt the creation of the fund, calling it a taxpayer-funded giveaway to the president's allies. ABC's Selena Wang says Republicans are pushing back as well.
3: We have seen time and time again that Republicans have been refusing to defy the president, even when they're uncomfortable with something he wants. But so many of them see this, quote, anti-weaponization fund is simply just a bridge too far. They see it as politically toxic, something that could undermine their majority come November.
2: And Tulsi Gabbard has announced she's stepping down as the director of national intelligence, saying she wants to be there for her husband, who was just diagnosed with a rare form of bone cancer. This is ABC News. Much of the eastern half of the country is bracing for some severe rain over the next few days, with alerts going up in Kentucky, Ohio, and Oklahoma. Unidentified anomalous phenomena, or UAPs, are the subject of a new release of documents and videos from the Pentagon today. ABC's Jay O'Brien says UAP is the government's term for things that it can't explain.
4: After multiple investigations, the government has found no evidence any of these incidents are of an extraterrestrial nature, but military officials admit many remain unresolved and cannot be explained. That new tranche of files is now live on the government website, war.gov/UFO. The Pentagon says that in the month that it's been live, it's received upwards of 1 billion hits, that whole website.
2: Kami Rita, the man who holds the record for climbing Mount Everest the most times, is now urging the government of Nepal to limit the amount of permits it gives out to people making that climb, saying the crowds at the summit are big enough to be dangerous. I'm Mike Dubusky, ABC News.
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11: Showers are likely tonight, mainly before 10 p.m., with cloudy skies and a low around 60. Saturday will be partly sunny with a high near 77. Saturday night brings a 40% chance of showers. Sunday has a 60% chance of showers and possible thunderstorms after 1 p.m., with a high near 78. Currently 65 degrees in Effingham.

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0: Come on, be my baby tonight, tomorrow night, and every night. It is Chris Randolph. Thank you for listening. And Alice at Krause Union Station coming up. When you say nothing at all, we'll play Jason Aldean. Don't tell on me after Sam Hunt. Kinfolks.
1: I saw you going by. I had to say hello. And I don't mean to pry, but girl, I gotta know, what is your name?

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0: Everyone's loving Jason Aldean's new album. Haven't heard one bad comment on it yet. Not even anything that's less than stellar. I mean, everyone is just raving about each and every track on his brand new album. Gary Allen coming up next, Man to Man.
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0: What time zone am I on? What country am I in?
1: It doesn't matter. It's 5 o'clock somewhere.
0: It's always on 5 in Margaritaville, come to think of it.
1: Yeah, I heard that.
0: You've been there, haven't you?
1: Yes, sir.
0: I've seen your boat there.
1: I've been to Margaritaville a few times.
0: All right. Well, that's good.
1: Stumble my way back.
0: Okay. Well, we just want to make sure you can keep it between the navigational beacons.
1: Between the buoys. I got it.
0: All right. Well, it's 5 o'clock. Let's go somewhere.
1: I'm ready. Crank it up.
0: Let's get out of here.
1: I'm gone.

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0: That's Chris Randolph, the unofficial start to summer Memorial Day weekend. But a new survey finds that's not when people actually believe it starts. According to a poll of 5,000 adults across the country, the average American says the real start of the season is May 21st. The date doesn't seem to matter as much. As far as I'm concerned, it could still be snowing, and I'm thinking, hey, it's summer.
1: From the people who brought you It's the Dog Park comes...

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17: ABC News, I'm Mike Dubosky. Authorities in New York City are investigating what caused a massive explosion at a Staten Island shipyard this afternoon. The blast sent 16 people to the hospital, three of them with serious injuries. Tulsi Gabbard has announced she's stepping down as the Director of National Intelligence.
18: She came into the role without any traditional intelligence background that drew a lot of scrutiny from members on Capitol Hill. She also built her national profile as an anti-war Democrat, someone who warned against regime change wars. Then she ended up serving as a Republican in this administration during these escalating conflicts in Iran, in Venezuela. And Gabbard has at times made public comments that appear to put her at odds with the messaging from the president and the White House.
17: ABC's Selena Wang. Gabbard cites her husband's cancer diagnosis as the reason for her departure. And Kevin Warsh was sworn in today as the new chairman of the Federal Reserve. This is ABC News. Demonstrations in Havana, Cuba today over the DOJ's decision to charge Raul Castro in the 1996 downing of two planes that were carrying humanitarian aid to Cuba.
19: There were not a lot of people who were really in favor of either government. You know, you had a lot of people who blamed the Cuban government that we spoke to, who were not happy with the way things were, who very clearly faulted the Cuban government, but they also faulted the United States government and the ongoing blockade there. And I think what you end up getting when you're talking about Cubans on the island, I can tell you most of them are not super happy. Living free is going to be a matter of interpretation depending on which government you're talking to, but I can tell you they are suffering on a daily basis.
17: ABC's Matt Rivers. The World Health Organization is now warning that Ebola is spreading rapidly across the Democratic Republic of the Congo and neighboring Uganda. They are upgrading the national risk level in that region to very high. I'm Mike Dubosky, ABC News.
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23: Showers are likely this evening, mainly before 10, with cloudy skies and a low around 60. Saturday brings partly sunny conditions and a high near 77. Showers return Saturday night and continue into Sunday, with a chance of thunderstorms in the afternoon. Currently 64 degrees in Effingham.
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0: Well, this is Chris Randolph, and when someone is not just stupid, I mean, they're really good and stupid, I have to put it here on the radio. Fort Myers driver led Florida Highway Patrol in a high-speed chase hitting speeds of more than 130 miles per hour. Fast forward about an hour later, after being charged with reckless driving, super speeding, and fleeing law enforcement, his comment left the arresting officers speechless. He laughed, showed no remorse, and asked the police officers if he should buy a faster car next time.
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1: It's Chris Randolph of The Painful Truth here. 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